That's drummer Lewis Hayes. His album is called Art Form Revisited. Ruby, the name of that song, with Deseron Douglas on bass, Dave Hazeltine at the piano. Steve Nelson was the vibist, and the saxophonist Abraham Burton, opening this jazz hour. Hi, I'm John Hill. I'll be your host.

Music from Chick Corea and the band Returned to Forever, the song La Fiesta. From March of 1973, the band consisted of Ayrto Moreira on drums, Stanley Clark was the bassist, Joe Farrell on flute and sax, Chick Corea, of course, at the piano. Ayrto Moreira's wife, Flora Purim, was also part of the band, playing percussion and doing some vocals from the original Return to Forever album. That was preceded by Milton Nascimento and Esperanza Spalding. The album called Milton plus Esperanza. That was Milton's tune, Outubro. Vocalist, composer, Milton Nascimento, with bassist, Esperanza Spalding. Leo Genovese was the pianist, guitarist, Matthew Stevens, the drummer, Eric Dube, and playing synthesizer, Corey D. King. The flutist, Elena Pinderhughes. An Esperanza Spalding arrangement, the album Milton plus Esperanza. I'm John Hill. We're listening to jazz. Joey Calderazzo here with Breeze Dance.

pianist Christian Sands from an album titled Embracing Dawn. That was Good Morning Heartache. Ross Gilliland on contrabasso, cellist Eli Weinberger, Andrew Jocelyn was the violinist, guitarist Marvin Sewell, drummer Ryan Sands, upright bassist Yosushi Nakamura, pianist Christian Sands. The Branford Marcellus Quartet ahead of it, from the album The Secret Between the Shadow and the Soul, a Joey Calderazzo composition titled Conversation Among the Ruins. Justin Faulkner, the drummer. Eric Rivas was the bassist, saxophonist, Branford Marcellus. And opening the set, music from an album by pianist Bevan Manson, a very colorful arrangement of all blues from his album Talking to Trees, featuring vocalist Tierney Sutton with the Hollywood Studio Symphony. Bevan Manson says Talking to Trees is partly a tribute to the natural world, the sea and the sky of all blues. He's put together a series of compositions and arrangements that reflect the natural world. That all blues arrangement featured flutist Bob Shepard, alto saxophonist Danny Janklow, and trombonist Ed Neumeister. The bassist was Tony Dumas, Steve Schaefer, the drummer, pianist Bevan Manson from Talking to Trees. We're listening to jazz

0: Trumpeter playing flugelhorn there, Arturo Sandoval, from his album Rhythm and Soul. That was his song Canción para Mimi, or Mimi's Song. Will Brahm was the guitarist, Max Helmer at the piano, John Belzegui on bass, Richard Tiki Pasillas was the percussionist, Johnny Friday on drums, and it was sax man Stan Getz with trombonist J.J. Johnson from their album At the Opera House, recorded in 1957 at the Shrine Auditorium, with Oscar Peterson at the piano, Herb Ellis on guitar, bassist Ray Brown, and Connie Kay on drums, My Funny Valentine. I'm John Hill. Thanks for joining me for Jazz. I'll see you later.
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recorded at Dizzy's Club at Lincoln Center, where he just now, I think, might be able to enjoy an adult beverage, young pianist Brandon Goldberg. The Brandon Goldberg Trio live at Dizzy's, the name of the disc, with drummer Aaron Kimmel and bassist Vin Wolf. It Ain't Necessarily So, opening this jazz hour. Hi, I'm John Hill. I'll be your host.

It's music from the band Weather Report. Weather Report from their Black Market release. Saxophonist Wayne Shorter there with his tune Elegant People. Of course, Joe Zawinul on keys. Jaco Pastorius was the bassist. Chester Thompson, the drummer. The percussionist, Alex Acuna. Preceded by trumpeter Etienne Charles. The album called Creole Orchestra featuring Rene Marie, a Rene Marie original composition titled Take My Breath Away, featuring Alex Wentz on guitar. Godwin Lewis was the saxophonist. Trumpeter Etienne Charles. Opening the set, Danish saxophonist Jan Harbeck and his quartet. The album called Balanced. The Enchanter, the name of that song. Jan Harbeck with Heinrich Gund on piano. Eske Norelke was the bassist. Anders Holm on drums, and Eliel Lazo was the conguero. Jan Harbeck opening the set. We're listening to jazz. I'm John Hill. From the Zawinul Syndicate.

And the band played on, a band led by Q, that is Quincy Jones, backing up Mr. B, Billy Eckstein. Billy Eckstein, Quincy Jones at Basin Street East is the full title of the disc, recorded in October of 1961. Great liner notes by Will Friedwall. Mr. Eckstein was 3 years shy of his 50th birthday at the time, certainly in his prime. Ma, she's making eyes at me, Billy Eckstein. Preceded by guitarist Tim Fitzgerald. Tim Fitzgerald's band is called Full House, which borrows its name from the title of a Wes Montgomery tune. In fact, this album is all covers of Wes Montgomery tunes. We heard Fried Pies. Tim Fitzgerald has made himself a student of Mr. Montgomery. Victor Garcia there on trumpet, on saxophones Greg Ward II on alto, tenor saxist Chris Madsen, with Tom Weitzis at the piano, Christian Dillingham on bass, and drummer George Flutis, a great Chicago band. Full House, led by guitarist Tim Fitzgerald, and opening the set, Mr. T, that is Turrentine, Stanley Turrentine with his classic Sugar, featuring the phenomenal Freddie Hubbard on trumpet, Lonnie Liston Smith playing electric piano, Billy Kay was the drummer, the bassist Ron Carter, and guitarist George Benson. Sax man Stan Turrentine opening the set. We are listening to jazz.

0: Saxophonist Stan Getz from an album titled Another World, with pianist Andy Laverne, drummer Billy Hart, the bassist Mike Richmond, Efrain Toro was the percussionist, Brave Little Pernille from Stan Getz. We heard Cal Jader's Curaçao, courtesy of guitarist Ray Oviedo, the album titled Twist, with Leland Kane vocally, Norbert Stachel on sax. I'm John Hill. Thanks for joining me for jazz. I'll see you later.
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Two great masters playing so very well together there. The late, great McCoy Tyner on piano and the late, great Stefan Grappelli on violin with I Didn't Know What Time It Was, the classic tune from Rodgers and Hart. That's from the recording on the Milestone label from Stefan and McCoy, simply called One on One. Hello and welcome. Always a pleasure to have you with us. Dave Schwann here, and you're listening to the great American music we call jazz. A couple trios for you up next. The first, led by drummer Jeff Hamilton. Tamir Hendelman is the pianist. John Hamar on bass. The title cut to their CD called Catch Me If You Can.

Bill Evans and the Trio from 1961, and Nardis, the tune by Miles Davis from the album Explorations, with Bill at the piano, Scott LaFaro on bass, and Paul Moshian on drums. And before that, Jeff Hamilton and his trio, Tamir Hendelman piano, with John Hamar on bass, Jeff Hamilton drums, with Catch Me If You Can, that's the title cut, written by the pianist, Tamir Hendelman. And you're listening to Jazz with Dave Schwann. Here are two pianists, Eric Reed and Cyrus Chestnut, with Desron Douglas on bass, Willie Jones III on drums, from a set at Dizzy's Club Coca-Cola in March of 2009. All the Things You Are.

Two great friends and two great pianists, Eric Reed and Cyrus Chestnut, together at Dizzy's Club Coca-Cola back in March of 2009 with All the Things You Are. That's Ron Douglas on bass and Willie Jones III on drums. This is from a great CD called Plenty Swing, Plenty Soul. And you're listening to Jazz with Dave Juan. A lot more jazz to come. We hope you can stay with us. Thanks for listening.

Charlie Byrd from back in 1960 and Taking a Chance on Love. Oscar Peterson up next from the legendary series of recordings he did in the 1960s with a trio and solo called Exclusively for My Friends. They were first issued on the MPS label, which stood for Most Perfect Sound, and later on Verve repackaged them in a four-volume set. We're going to hear something from the volume four, which was Oscar Peterson, solo piano, and what a solo, on Perdido.

I'll let you catch your breath. Oscar Peterson from Exclusively for My Friends. Those friends being me and you. And, of course, the great tune Perdido, closely associated with Duke Ellington and his orchestra. Oscar Peterson from 1968. That is from Volume 4 of Exclusively for My Friends. Well worth having in your collection, indeed. Dave Schwann here. Thank you, as always, for joining us. Oscar Peterson, of course, one of the greatest pianistic masters, and composed also. Here is something by another piano master, Kenny Barron. His tune called Spirit Song, done by Gerald Beckett on flute.

Gerald Beckett from his recording Mood, and Kenny Barron's Spirit Song, Gerald on flute with Ruben Salcedo on alto sax, Steve McQuarrie piano with Carl Herder on bass, Greg German drums, and additional percussion, congas played by Vincent De Jesus. You're listening to Jazz with Dave Schwann. We heard Willie Jones III, the drummer, a little earlier with Eric Reed and Cyrus Chestnut. Here's Willie as a leader from his recording My Point Is, and the tune by Buster Williams, the bassist in this group, Christina.

That's music by bassist Buster Williams. It's called Christina. We heard Buster on bass, part of the quintet led by drummer Willie Jones III on the recording My Point Is. We heard a quartet there, actually. Eric Reed on piano, Eddie Henderson on trumpet, with Willie on drums and Buster on bass. Rounding out the group, Ralph Moore on tenor sax on numerous cuts on My Point Is. We'll pick things up a bit with organist Brian Charette from his recording Once and Future, his tune called Latin from Manhattan.

0: Brian Charette from his recording Once and Future and Latin from Manhattan. Brian on organ, Will Bernard guitar, Steve Fittick drums.
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Thanks.

Some classic stuff from a classic era in jazz. Hank Mobley with Take Your Pick, going back to November of 1960, one of the innumerable classic sessions for Blue Note Records. Hank Mobley on tenor, Freddie Hubbard on trumpet, Wynton Kelly piano, Paul Chambers bass, and Art Blakey on drums with Take Your Pick, originally out on the album Roll Call. We took it from a compilation called The Best of Hank Mobley, The Blue Note Years. Hi, how you doing? Dave Schwann here. Thank you so much for joining us, and thank you for the support of the great American music we call jazz. Tenor saxophonist James Clay up next with two special guests, David Fathead Newman on tenor and the late great Roy Hargrove on trumpet. This is from the recording Cookin' at the Continental, and a Horace Silver tune, Sister Sadie.

James Clay on tenor, David Fathead Newman on tenor, Roy Hargrove trumpet, Kirk Lightsey piano, Christian McBride bass, and Winard Harper on drums. All getting together for Sister Sadie, Horace Silver's classic tune. That is from the recording Cookin' at the Continental from James Clay. You're listening to Jazz with Dave Schwann. Up next, a guitar trio. Howard Alden on guitar with Frank Tate on bass and Keith Copeland on drums. This is from their recording Mysterioso, of course the tune by Thelonious Monk. But we're going to hear the opening cut, also by Thelonious Monk. We see.

My favorite piece of music by Lee Morgan, Sayora, and played so wonderfully there by Alan Broadbent and his trio. Alan at the piano, Brian Bromberg bass, Joe LaBarbera on drums. That's from their recording, You and the Night and the Music. And before that, guitarist Howard Alden and his trio, Frank Tate on bass and Keith Copeland on drums, with Thelonious Monk's We See from their recording, Mysterioso. We have a lot more great music ahead. The great American music we call jazz. Dave Schwann here. Thank you for joining us. We hope you can stay with us for a lot of great things to come.

0: A foggy day in London town, George and Ira Gershwin's classic tune, done there by the Count Basie Orchestra. Carmen Bradford out front on vocals, Frank Foster conducting. This was one of the first recordings the band did after the Count's death. It's called Long Live the Chief.
1: In 1969, Estonian-born composer Ervo Pärt, in a musical crisis, withdrew from public life. He abandoned 20th century techniques and looked to Gregorian chant in search of his musical voice. Emerging after 8 long years, he developed the concept of tintinnabuli, Latin for little bell, and presented Fur Elina, his first composition in that style, an expression of consolation to a mother behind the Soviet Iron Curtain, separated from her daughter. During those years of Pärt's seclusion, an 18-year-old guitar prodigy from Kansas City, Pat Metheny, burst onto the international jazz scene. Since then, Metheny has built a reputation as an innovative jazz master, winning 20 Grammy Awards in 12 different categories. Throughout his career, Metheny has championed new sonorities and technology for his instrument, including the Picasso guitar, a 42-string guitar with four necks built by Canadian luthier Linda Manzer. In 2021, Metheny made his debut as a classical composer with the album Road to the Sun, an homage to the breathtaking expanse of Glacier National Park. But the most breathtaking expanse may be its final track, in which Metheny performs Fur Elina by Ervo Pärt on the Picasso guitar, uniting the voices of three musical visionaries. As Metheny says, music is infinite and open. Like Pat Metheny and Ervo Pärt, WRCJ connects you to the breathtaking expanse of all music, from classical to jazz. I'm Krista Griggs, thanking you for your support.
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0: And the Jazz at Lincoln Center Orchestra up next. Under the direction and inspiration of Wynton Marsalis, of course, this is from their recording called Handful of Keys, which was recorded in their 2016-17 concert season at Frederick P. Rose Hall in New York, inviting a number of distinguished pianists and composers to play some great music. The soloist on this occasion, actually two, pianist Isaiah Thompson and alto saxophonist Sherman Irby, part of the sax section of the band. Here is Lulu's Back in Town.

The Jazz at Lincoln Center Orchestra with Isaiah Thompson, piano soloist, also Sherman Irby on alto sax with Lulu's Back in Town. And that's from one of many live recordings done by the Jazz at Lincoln Center Orchestra called Handful of Keys. Here's Sherman Irby with his own group, Organomics, from their recording Organ Starter. A change of pace here with a tune called Leap of Faith.

How soulful is that? Leap of Faith by Sherman Irby. We heard Sherman on alto, Fred McFarlane on organ, Saul Rubin on guitar, Willie Jones III on drums. That's from the recording called Organ Starter, Sherman Irby and Organomics. You're listening to Jazz with Dave Schwann and Wes Montgomery.

0: John Leslie Montgomery, better known as Wes Montgomery, of course, and the tune called So Do It. That's from a recording session done in Los Angeles in October of 1960 for the album Moving Along. Wes certainly moving right along on guitar there. James Clay on tenor sax. We heard James a little while ago with his own group. Victor Feldman is here on piano. Sam Jones on bass. Lewis Hayes on drums. Some people there that Wes played with during his all-too-brief career. And before that, Sherman Irby with his group Organomics from their recording called Organ Starter and the beautiful tune called Leap of Faith.
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That's the group known as the Uptown Jazz Tentet. 10 players, a dectet, actually. It's from the recording called What's Next? The tune is called Pursue, written by a trombonist in the group, Willie Applewhite. We heard Willie soloing. Also, Andrew Gutauskas soloing on soprano sax. The Uptown Jazz Tentet, getting us started this hour. Good way to do so, also. Hello there, and welcome on in. Dave Schwann with you. You're listening to the great American music we call jazz. And we thank you so much for listening and for your support of this great music. Stay with us. A pleasure to have you aboard, and a pleasure to bring you Joey Alexander from his recording Eclipse. Reuben Rogers is on bass here with Eric Harlan on drums for John Coltrane's Moment's Notice.

Joey Alexander with music by John Coltrane, Moment's Notice. It's from the recording Eclipse, an appropriate name for this recording as it was done during the solar eclipse in August of 2017. Joey Alexander piano with Reuben Rogers on bass, Eric Harlan the drummer, and a guest tenor sax player on several cuts on Eclipse, Joshua Redman. You're listening to Jazz with Dave Schwann and the Jeff Hamilton Trio from their recording Catch Me If You Can. Here is La Pina.

a trio that works so very well together, led by drummer Jeff Hamilton. The tune is called La Pina, and it's from the trio's recording Catch Me If You Can, with Jeff on drums, Tamir Hendelman piano, and John Hamar on bass. You can always expect Jeff Hamilton and company to come up with something terrific. Here's someone else that comes up with something terrific each and every time. Alto saxophonist Corey Weeds.

That's Corey Weeds from his recording Day by Day and The Shining Sea. Corey on alto, David Hazeltine piano, Ken Lister bass, and Jesse Cahill on drums. You're listening to Jazz with Dave Schwann, for which we thank you, and we hope you can stay with us for a lot of great music ahead.

That's Mitchell Foreman from his recording Perspectives and his piece of music called A Dog's Life in tribute to his dog, Phoebe. Tenor saxophonist Joel Fram is up next with his quartet featuring Kurt Rosenwinkel on guitar, Joe Martin on bass, Otis Brown III on drums, from sets done at Small's Jazz Club in Greenwich Village in New York in February and March of 2011. Here's Charlie Parker's Steeplechase.

That's the Joel Fram Quartet, live at Smalls in Greenwich Village. Sets done in February and March of 2011. Joel out front on tenor sax, Kurt Rosenwinkel on guitar, Joe Martin bass, and Otis Brown III on drums with Charlie Parker's Steeplechase from the CD simply called the Joel Fram Quartet, live at Smalls. You're listening to Jazz with Dave Schwann. We have two piano masters up next, who joined together in the late 1980s and went on tour and had a lot of fun doing so. It was great to see them in concert. I'm talking about Ramsey Lewis and Billy Taylor. And about the time they were on that tour, they came out with a recording called We Meet Again, featuring music by some truly great people. Duke Ellington, John Lewis, Billy Taylor himself, Bill Evans, and this person, Oscar Peterson. Here is Oscar Peterson's Nigerian Marketplace.

the piano mastery and artistry of two great friends, Ramsey Lewis and Billy Taylor. That's from their recording We Meet Again, Oscar Peterson's Nigerian Marketplace. Just one example, as we mentioned before, we played this cut of the terrific music, the lineup on this recording, starting out with Duke Ellington's I'm Just a Lucky So-and-So, John Lewis's Django, and beautiful renditions of Quiet Now by Denny Zeitlin and Waltz for Debbie by Bill Evans. We hope you like what you hear. Jazz is the name of the game here. My name is Dave Schwann. And up next, the Pete McGinnis Jazz Orchestra from their recording Along for the Ride and Nat Adderley's classic tune, Jive Samba.

0: The Pete McGinnis Jazz Orchestra with Jive Samba, Matt Adderley's classic tune. Pete arranging that for his own band and included on the CD Along for the Ride. Soloing on trombone, Matt Haviland. Matt, by the way, has his own ensemble out, a nice recording with a lot of great tunes on it called Something to Say. And Dave Reichenberg soloing on baritone sax on Jive Samba. And before that, always a pleasure to bring these two gentlemen to the fore, Ramsey Lewis and Billy Taylor from their recording We Meet Again and Nigerian Marketplace.
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2: Harry Bradford was born in 1893. He grew up in Atlanta, where by age 12 he was playing piano and winning cakewalk contests in the Red Light District. He left home with a traveling minstrel show in 1907, and in 1917 he settled in New York, determined to make a living as a songwriter and publisher. Bradford's seen the huge crowds for blues singers like Ma Rainey and Bessie Smith on the Southern Black Vaudeville circuit, and he was certain there was a huge market for their records. But the companies were reticent. Wilbur Sweatman and W.C. Handy had broken the color barrier with their black orchestras, but both were turned down when they asked to add vocalists. In February of 1920, Bradford met with OK Records. Its founder was German immigrant Otto K. Heinemann. OK was a play on his initials. OK catered to niche markets and immigrant communities, which helped Bradford's pitch. OK recorded two of Bradford's songs with Mamie Smith, a cabaret singer Bradford was managing. She was backed by OK's White Studio Orchestra. On a Friday, 6 months later, Bradford finally asked OK's Fred Hagar how the record was doing. He replied, "Well enough that we want Mamie back in the studio on Monday." Bradford upped the ante by suggesting she record with a black band. "What band?" Hagar asked. Bradford didn't have a band, so on the spot he made up the name Jazz Hounds. Bradford cobbled together the band Friday night, rehearsed them Saturday, rehearsed Mamie on Sunday, and they all showed up either drunk or hungover on Monday morning. The songs to be recorded were It's Right Here for You and Harlem Blues. OK suggested that the title Harlem Blues might limit its marketability, so Bradford said to call it Crazy Blues. Crazy Blues not only broke the color barrier, it blew the doors off record shops and sent the record companies scrambling to find their own blues singers. It paved the way for Ma and Bessie and all who followed, from Alberta Hunter to Billie Holiday, Dinah Washington, and Ella Fitzgerald. I'm John Penny with American Musical Notes.
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pianist, composer, arranger Yumi Lee from her recording Introspection. We heard her composition Gimmick. Thank you so much for joining me. You're with D. Alexander. This is Jazz.

Leslie Buchelman and Jeremy Kahn from Tonight at Noon, Explorations into Music of Leonard Bernstein and Charles Mingus. And we heard Duke Ellington's Sound of Love composition by Charles Mingus. And before that, we heard from Mr. Bill Frisell from his recording Four, and he's supported by Gregory Tardy, Jonathan Blake, and Gerald Clayton. And we heard his composition, Look Out for Hope. Let's continue with John Coltrane and Don Cherry from the Avant-Garde, The Blessing. Don Cherry trumpet, Coltrane soprano, Charlie Hayden bass, Ed Blackwell drums.

Miss Betty Carter, stating a fact, something big is going to happen from Inside Betty Carter. And right before that, Doug Carn from Revelation with Fatherhood. You're with D. Alexander. This is Jazz.

It's really killing. The boy's so willing to make whoopee whoopee. You see,

Oh, yeah, the genius of Ray Charles. Singing Standards, Making Whoopee, a live performance. Right before that, we heard from the Alvin Queen Trio from the Night Train to Copenhagen with I Got It Bad and That Ain't Good. Here's James Whiteman on piano along with Harvey S. Bass, Alvester Garnett on drums from Sonic Realities. Let's take a listen to September Song.

0: Educator, guitarist, composer Mr. Scott Hesse from his recording and the title track on Calligram Records, Intention, recorded live in front of an audience at Pro Musica. Special thanks to Mr. Ken Christensen for recording, documenting this concert. And he's supported by Clark Summers on bass and Dana Hall on drums and cymbals. Thank you so much for joining me during this hour of music. I've had a wonderful time sharing it with you. Hope you've had a great time as well. Please don't forget to share this music with your children because they are listening. We got to pass the baton on to them. You know what I mean? Until we are together again, please take care of yourself. 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We look forward to hearing from you. Very interested in your comments. Live every minute, put yourself in it. This is your life. You're with Dee Alexander, and this is Jazz.
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Educator, composer, trumpeter, Mr. Marcus Carroll. From his recording, The Ancestor's Call, we heard Generational Response. Thank you so much for joining me. You're with D. Alexander. Great music in store for you. Glad you decided to tune in. So let's hang out and have a great time. This is Jazz.

Billie Holiday sounds so good on that recording, from the actual recording entitled Blue Moon. She's singing the title track. She sounds so good. And right before that, we heard from Jason Marshall from New Beginnings with a Mingus composition, Peggy's Blue Skylight. I don't know why I have Peggy Sue on the brain. Let's continue with this phenomenal music with Roxy Coss from Disparate Parts. Let's listen to the composition, The Spirit.

Celebrating 100 years of the lady with that phenomenal voice, Miss Sarah Vaughan, her centennial from It's a Man's World. I'm just wild about Harry. And before that, we heard from Ethan Iverson, the title track from his recording, Technically Acceptable. You've heard it right here with me, Dee Alexander. This is Jazz.

That's Charlie Apicella and Iron City Meet the Griots Speak from the recording Destiny Calling. We heard the composition Sparks. And before that, Sean Mason from the Southern Suite with his composition Final Voyage. Let's continue with Alan Harris from Kate's Soul Food. Autumn Has Found You.

0: Charlton Singleton from his recording Crossroads. He's on trumpet, and we heard the composition On the Avenue. Thank you so much for joining me during this hour of music. Hope you've enjoyed it. Until we are together again, please take care. You're with D. Alexander. This is Jazz.
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2: The year 1791 found Wolfgang Amadeus Mozart in a compositional fervor, as if he knew his life would soon end. His creativity gave birth to two operas, a piano concerto, the motet Ave Verum Corpus, and his Requiem in D minor. But his final work, written just weeks before his death, was the clarinet concerto in A major, the high watermark of Mozart's considerable talents, and a tribute to his friendship with the clarinetist Anton Stadler. Stadler's artistry was renowned, and Mozart sang his praises. "Never should I have thought that a clarinet could be capable of imitating the human voice as it was imitated by you," he wrote to Stadler. "Indeed, your instrument has so soft and lovely a tone that no one can resist it." The joy and merriment of these two friends can be heard throughout this delightful work. But all was not a bed of roses between Stadler and Mozart. Mozart was generous to a fault with his friend, and Stadler knew how to take advantage of him. Stadler commissioned the concerto, then never paid for the commission. He convinced Mozart, who had debts of his own, to pay for his 4-year concert tour with the concerto. Then, on tour, Stadler either lost or pawned the original score to pay for his many gambling debts. The score has never been found. Mozart died at 35, just weeks after the premiere, and never heard the concerto performed. Regardless, the clarinet concerto is a masterpiece of musical brilliance. In the words of retired Detroit Symphony clarinetist Douglas Cornelson, "In the 2 centuries since it was written, the beauty and quality of this music is unsurpassed by any other clarinet concerto. That is the pure genius of Mozart." 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

That's Makaya McCraven from Deciphering the Message on Blue Note, Autumn in New York. You with D. Alexander, this is Jazz.

Oh, yes, Billy Valentine and the absolute universal truth. We heard the composition, My People, Hold On. If you ever have an opportunity to see this gentleman in a concert setting, he's unbelievable. Wonderful personality and just a talent beyond compare. You owe it to yourself. If he's ever in your town, check out Billy Valentine. Right before that, we heard from Butcher Brown from hashtag King Butcher with Tidal Wave. Let's continue with Marquise Hill from his meditation tape. Good morning.

Christian McBride from New John, Walking Funny. And before that, we heard from Miss Dara Tucker from Dreams of Waking, Music for a Better World, You Haven't Done Nothing. And you've heard this music right here with me, Dee Alexander, and this is Jazz.

Michelle and Degale Cello from Ventriloquism with Waterfalls. And right before that, we heard from Christopher McBride with his composition Lady D from his recording Ramon. Let's continue with Nicholas Payton from Drip with The Backward Step.

0: Tabate Isle from Eclectic Excursions with Sultriness. Before that, Brandy Younger from Brand New Life, If It's Magic. And Melody Dychen, her homage to Sting, Shape of My Heart. And you've heard it right here with me, Dee Alexander. And this is Jazz.
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2: 2020 marks the centenary of Dave Brubeck, whose 1959 album Time Out went platinum, with hits like Take Five and Blue Rondo a la Turk. Interestingly, Time Out was inspired by advice given to Brubeck years earlier by none other than the great French composer Darius Milhaud. The road to musical success was not an easy one for Dave Brubeck. Born with a severely crossed eye, he wore glasses even as an infant. The condition eventually corrected itself, but not before Brubeck developed a learning disability. He simply, even as an adult, could not read music. He compensated by excelling in jazz improvisation. Eventually, at Mills College, Brubeck found Milhaud, who was untroubled by Brubeck's reading disability. Though Milhaud was strict with Brubeck about the rules of counterpoint, he encouraged lenience regarding jazz and composition. He advised Brubeck, dare, why not? And to keep his ears as well as eyes open while touring the world, to be cognizant of the sounds, rhythms, and melodies that envelop us night and day. Brubeck followed that sage advice. While on a 1958 State Department tour of Eurasia, he discovered the irregularly metered music of other cultures, and that was the creative inspiration for Time Out. Ironically, at the time, recording an album filled with unusual meters was thought to be financially risky. Audiences were used to dancing in 4/4 time, but 5/4, 7/4, or 9/8? The risk paid off handsomely. Years later, Brubeck claimed that Detroiters were the best when it came to dancing in unusual meters. Detroit was a great place to play in the dance hall, he said. Boy, they could dance in 5/4 time to Take Five. They could dance to anything we'd play. At WRCJ, we pride ourselves on presenting masterworks, whether they're classical or jazz. I'm Krista Grix, thanking you for your support.
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Saxophonist Russell Hite from his debut album titled Go Forth. That was, of course, Night and Day. Sean Giddens was the pianist, Ryan Hagler on bass, and Daniel Dufour, the drummer. It opens this hour of jazz for us. Hi, I'm John Hill. I'll be your host.

Music from an album by saxophonist Jeff Coffin. Only the Horizon is the name of the collection. Yelly Geechee, the name of that song. Fusing the traditional West African rhythms of the Yelly Ensemble and the Gullah Geechee of South Carolina, with the addition of Keb Moe playing the resonator guitar there. Jeff Coffin on sax, tambourine, and melodica, with Nate Smith on drums, Victor Kraus on bass, harmonium from Ryoko Suzuki, and Ibrahima Ibro Duabate played the kinkini, dun dun, djembe, and samban instruments. The Gullah Geechee musicians there were vocalists Gracie Gatson, Rosa Murray, and Joseph Murray, as well as vocals and hand claps from Corinthian Doctor, Chelsea Nona Green, and Shay Rollison, Quentin E. Baxter playing big drum, tambourine, washboard, and additional hand claps. Saxophonist Jeff Coffin from his album Only the Horizon. Opening the set, a very interesting composition from Dr. Yusef Latif. A long time ago, the name of that song, Yusef Latif playing flute, bamboo flute, Chinese globular flute, as well as the Chinese Buddhist flute, a kulintang, in addition to Chinese cymbals. A well-rounded collection of instruments from Dr. Yusef Latif. Cecil McBee, the great Cecil McBee on acoustic bass, with the equally renowned Chuck Rainey on the Fender bass. Ray Barreto played conga, with Roy Brooks playing shofar and Chinese gong. Indian bells from Hugh Lawson. Timbales from Bernard Purdy. Backing vocals from The Sweet Inspirations. Yusef Latif, originally from an album called The Diverse Yusef Latif, but it's also found on the Yusef Latif Anthology

drummer Alvin Queen, the Alvin Queen Trio, with Carlton Holmes at the piano, Danton Bowler on bass. That was a Cedar Walton tune called Bleecker Street Theme. The Alvin Queen Trio, the album titled Feeling Good, preceded by saxophonist Joe Henderson, the song Perfrancing, a Miles Davis tune written for Miles' wife at the time, Frances Davis. Joe Henderson with guitarist John Schofield, bassist Dave Holland, and drummer Al Foster. And Bye Bye Blackbird opened that set, performed by vocalist Alexis Cole and the Taipei Jazz Orchestra. The album is called Jazz Republic, and the story goes that the conductor of the orchestra here, Gene Aitken, Dr. Gene Aitken, who lives in Taiwan, was working on a project with the founder of the Taipei Jazz Orchestra, Chin Yu Jimmy Lee, and they were introduced to the music of Alexis Cole. The rest is history. Bye Bye Blackbird from Alexis Cole with the Taipei Jazz Orchestra, the album Jazz Republic. We're listening to jazz. I'm John Hill.

0: Vibraphonist Warren Wolf from his album History of the Vibraphone with Roy Ayers' Vibrations. Alex Brown on Fender Rhodes, the bassist Vincente Archer, and drummer Carol C.V. Daschle III. History of the Vibraphone, Warren Wolf playing tunes from many of your favorite vibraphonists. Preceded by Ben Sidran, the album called Rainmaker, that was Victime de la Mode, recorded in Paris, this album. Ben Sidran and Vincent Herring leading the band Something Else, the album Soul Jazz, the tune Roy Hargrove's Groove, Strasbourg, Saint-Denis, featuring Jeremy Pelt on trumpet. Paul Bollenbach was the guitarist. I'm John Hill. Thanks for joining me for Jazz This Hour. I'll see you later.
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2: Manhattan's Lower East Side was a cultural hotbed in the 1980s, attracting students, artists, and immigrants from all corners of the world. This was the neighborhood that composer Jessie Montgomery grew up in, the daughter of a musician father and an actress mother. Her childhood was a vibrant collage of music, drama, and artistic inclusivity. At the same time, the discipline of the Upper West Side called to her. She began the violin at age 4 and wrote her first composition at 11, eventually studying violin at Juilliard and film composition at New York University. The Midwest had its calling card, too. Detroit's Sphinx Organization mentored her, introducing her to living composers of diverse backgrounds. And in 2022,
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4: Good morning. Welcome to Tuesday. I'm Dave Wagner. Well, it's still nighttime, so I guess it's okay that we play this. A little night music, the Serenade in G major, Musica Mozart, the version for string quintet. We've got the Guarneri string quartet, plus one.

Musical Mozart, a little light music, Eine kleine Nachtmusik, starting things off for us here on this Tuesday morning. Full performance of that with the Canary String Quartet plus a double bass player, Julius Levine. I'm Dave Wagner with the music. Yes, it is a snappy Tuesday morning. You ever have those feelings? I mean, those of us that are early risers, because of work, we have that alarm clock go off at a time when every dog in America is probably still snoring, and you say to yourself, can it be? Can it actually be time? Yeah, it is time already. So, of course, some people are working all night. Maybe you're getting off work, and your day is done. However it works out, we're here for you with music here throughout the day and throughout the evening. We got music of Camille Saint-Saëns right now, a work originally for flute and piano from 1871. It's the Romanza, Opus 37. This time, Jean-Pierre Rampal, the flute player, Marielle Nordman, plays the harp.

Marielle and Jean-Pierre. Jean-Pierre Rampal, the flute player, and Marielle Nordman, the harpist. The Romance Opus 37 for flute and piano. And that incarnation, as I mentioned, as you have heard, for flute and harp. Today, the birth date of Otto Nicolai, born on this date in 1810. He wrote the opera, The Merry Wives of Windsor. And he also was one of the founding members of the Vienna Philharmonic Orchestra. Carl Nielsen, the Danish composer Carl Nielsen, born on this date in 1865. Cole Porter, born on this date in 1891. Today is the 135th anniversary of his birth. And a film composer, James Newton Howard, born on this date in 1951. So it's his 75th birthday. Also, some premieres on this day. Mahler Symphony No. 3 with Mahler himself conducting. That was the premiere in Krefeld, Germany, on this date in 1902. Arnold Bach's Symphony No. 7 and the tone poem Tintagel, performed by Adrian Bolt, conducting at Carnegie Hall on this date in 1939. And hey, we are not just horsing around. Secretariat wins Belmont, becoming a Triple Crown winner. Oh, and hey, it's a Triple Crown winners for you today, because we have tickets to give away this morning on Ticket Tuesday. Right now, though, we've got music of John Johnson, Renaissance composer John Johnson. And we've got Ron McFarlane and William Sims playing their lutes.

0: Ron McFarlane and William Sims playing the music of John Johnson, a Elizabethan lutenist composer who lived sometime between 1545 and 1594. Weather forecast for today. Let's check this out for you right now. Today, chance of showers and thunderstorms after 2 p.m., otherwise partly cloudy, a high 87. Some thunderstorms moving in here tonight, 67, maybe a continuation of what we've had during the day, obviously. And then partly sunny tomorrow, high 90. Warmer still on Thursday with a high of around 93 degrees. 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Hear the inaugural end-of-year recital of the New Organist Initiative, a mission to encourage and support young people in Metro Detroit in learning to play the pipe organ. This Saturday, June 6th at 4 p.m. at First Presbyterian Church at 600 North Brady Road in Dearborn. It's free and open to the public. Hi, Peter Wharf.
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0: I'm hoping that on our show, Two with the Works, we can eventually play some music by Guillaume Machaut. You know why?
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0: Hey, we will play what you would like to hear. And also, as I've mentioned before, and I'm really looking forward to answering people's questions. I'm not necessarily we're going to give you a reasonable or even a cogent answer to your musical questions, but it will be an answer when you call and to leave us a message at 313-474-1474 for our weekend show, both Saturday and Sunday, Two with the Works right here on the radio. Symphony number 96 in D major. It's known as the Miracle Symphony by Haydn, the Philharmonic Orchestra here in Alto Adorati.

0: WRCJ FM and HD1 Detroit. Music of Haydn, composed during his first trip to London and first performed in the Hanover Square Rooms in London, March 11, 1791. It's the Symphony 96. It's known as the Miracle Symphony. The nickname, not Haydn's own, rather originated from the story that during the symphony's premiere, a chandelier fell from the ceiling of the concert hall in which it was performed, and the audience managed to dodge the chandelier successfully as they had all crowded to the front of the post-performance applause, resulting in no casualties. Now, careful and recent research suggests that this event took place actually during the 1795 premiere of the Symphony No. 102. So, not during this symphony, but there you have it. And the it's still the Miracle Symphony to us, to Aunt Alderati and the Philharmonia Orchestra. Upcoming on the radio, more great classical music. Arthur Fiedler and the Boston Pops Orchestra. Rumen Gamba of the BBC Philharmonic Orchestra. And Jeremy Dink plays the music of Johann Sebastian Bach.
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Music of Otto Nicolai, the German composer whose great claim to fame as being the author of the opera, The Merry Wives of Windsor. Sadly, he died before the premiere and never got to know of the great success that this opera had. He was also one of the founding members of the Vienna Philharmonic Orchestra. So today we remember the great Otto Nicolai, who was born on this date in 1810. Good morning. I'm Dave Wagner here with the music on this ninth day of June. Also today, the birth date of George Stephenson, the guy that invented the steam locomotive, born on this date in 1781. Also, the sportscaster Dick Vitale, born on this date in 1941. And Michael J. Fox of Back to the Future fame, born on this date in 1961. Here's the Concerto Grosso in B minor by the English composer William Boyce. We've got Cantilena, the performance ensemble, and Adrian Shepherd.

Cantilena, the performance ensemble made up of members from the Scottish National Orchestra with their principal cellist from that time, Adrian Shepherd, and the Concerto Grosso in B minor by the English composer William Boyce. Have some Robert Schumann for you right now on the radio. Actually, yesterday was the birthday of Robert Schumann, and we're still celebrating. The Arabesque in C major for piano. Jean-Yves Thibaudet plays the piano.

Jean-Yves Thibaudet, the pianist, the arabesque in C major. Taking a look at this day in history. On this date, China leases Hong Kong to the United Kingdom for 99 years. That was in 1898. Brinks unveils the first armored security van in 1898. And Robert Goddard patents the first rocket-powered airplane on this date in 1931. I don't know. I think the jet thing is a passing fancy. Hey, let's bring back all those propeller aircraft, right? Here's the suite from Passport to Pimlico. Music of Georges Auric from an Ealing Studio screen comedy starring Stanley Holloway and Margaret Rutherford from 1949.

music from the film Passport to Pimlico, a screen comedy from 1949 by one of the members, the film score from one of the members of a group of avant-garde composers from France who were known as the Six, Lacy, and Georges Auric was one of the Six. Rumen Gamba and the BBC Philharmonic Orchestra. Yep, is today a holiday? Yes, of course, today is a holiday. We don't want to miss out on, you know, National Strawberry Rhubarb Pie Day. That's right. You got your strawberries, you got your rhubarb, and you got your pies. And they all come from the same thing. By the way, did you know that rhubarb is a member of the buckwheat family and is normally considered a vegetable? And this is big news. It was classified by a New York court in 1947 as a fruit. So it's a fruit in New York. I don't know how we classify it in Michigan, except to say that it's really, really, really good when you put it together with strawberries and bake it in a pie. We have this music for you right now, one of a number of works commissioned by the Austrian pianist Paul Wittgenstein. This is a quintet in G major for two violins, cello, and piano, left hand. And we have Joe Silverstein, the violinist, with Leon Fleischer playing the piano, and cellist Yo-Yo Ma

0: Joe Silverstein, native Detroiter, went to Cass Technical High School, a great violinist, played for years with the Detroit Symphony Orchestra, and then went on to perform in Boston. I think it's Concertmaster there. Joe Silverstein, Joel Smirnoff, the violinist, Michael Tree, the violist, Yo-Yo Ma, the cellist, Leon Fleischer playing the piano, and the quintet in G major for two violins, viola, cello, and piano left hand. Music of Franz Schmidt from 1926, from 100 years ago.
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0: She's here this morning at 10 o'clock, Haley Taylor, with Midday Music. Haley is starting off this morning, right at the 10 o'clock hour, with Detroit Symphony Orchestra and Samuel Barber. And he is Symphony No. 1, which was a work from 1936, one-movement symphony dedicated to Giancarlo Menotti and first performed in Rome by the Symphony Orchestra of Agostino, which is nowadays the St. Cecilia Orchestra. Yeah, great recording made in Orchestra Hall in 1991 with the Detroit Symphony. That's how Haley Taylor rolls this morning, starting things off with Midday Music. And you'll want to be here for that. Partita No. 4 in D major, the Courant movement. Music of Johann Sebastian Bach. Jeremy Dank plays the piano.

Jeremy Dink playing the piano. The Partita number 4 in D major, the Courant there from BWV 828. And we've got music of Pablo de Sarasate. And this is music from the Garden Scene and the Waltz from the opera Faust. And we've got Tianhua Yang, the violinist, the Navarra Symphony Orchestra, and Ernest Martinez, the Escuadrón.

0: WRCJ FM and HD1 Detroit. The second such work by Pablo de Sarasate, based on theme from Gounod's very popular opera of Faust, and that's a fantasy there, taking the music from the garden scene and the waltz from Act Two. Navarra Symphony Orchestra, Ernest Martinez Izquierdo, and Tianhua Yang, the solo violinist. We've got music of Beethoven, Bieber, and of course, our morning Sue's alarm.
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Music of Beethoven, the King Stephen Overture, recording made in Avery Fisher Hall in October of 1966, and Beethoven's music with the New York Philharmonic Orchestra and Leonard Bernstein. Good morning, I'm Dave Wagner. It is Ticket Tuesday. We've got tickets to hear Hilary Hahn perform Mozart with the Detroit Symphony Orchestra, and also music from the Great Lakes Chamber Music Festival, which begins June 14th at various venues here in the metropolitan Detroit area, and we're going to let you choose which concert you'd like to attend. But right now, we've got music of Heinrich Ignaz Franz Bieber, a sonata in six parts for trumpet, two violins, two violas, and keyboard. We've got Andrew Manzi and members here of the English Concert.

Andrew Manzi, members of the English Concert, a sonata in six parts. I always say that these you can buy at IKEA, but then, you know, you've got to put the six parts together yourself. We had Andrew Manzi and that music there by Mr. Bieber himself. Let's get busy, shall we? But you can't be busy, I mean, like really busy, while you're still asleep. That's why we've got our Morning Susan alarm right now.

really one of the early works by John Philip Sousa before actually he was famous and before he became conductor of the United States Marine Band. It dates from 1876. Yes, one of his earliest works, the Revival March, which he wrote originally for orchestra. It quotes the hymn tune in the suite By and By. And we have the Detroit Concert Band and Leonard B. Smith. They play the music for us here on the radio, 90.9 FM. We'll have another Sousa alarm for you tomorrow morning right here on the radio, 90.9 FM. Right now, music of Emil Waldteufel. And this is a waltz called The Spring, as in that from which water flows, that type of spring. The Slovak State Philharmonic Orchestra and Alfred Walter.

Alfred Valter and the Slovak State Philharmonic Orchestra, La Sos, the Waltz of the Spring, music of Emil Valteufel, whose name in English means forest devil. Well, we have a work here originally for orchestra arranged for concert band, the Four Scottish Dances, Harry Beejon and the University of Illinois Symphonic Band.

0: Harry Bijan, who began his musical career conducting the bands at Cass Technical High School. He would go on to work as a band director at Wayne State University, then on to Michigan State University, and finally he kept heading west, finally at the University of Illinois, where he led the symphonic band and made recordings there too from 1957, Four Scottish Dances, music of Malcolm Arnold. 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
0: 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You know why?
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0: Hey, we always would like to hear from you because, quite frankly, we can't stand the sound of our own voices. So why not call us at 313-474-1474? Tell us what you would like to hear on the radio. Today, the birth date of composer Cole Porter, and we are featuring his music. This is from the Broadway show Kiss Me, Kate, which is kind of a show within a show about a husband and wife team with marital problems trying to produce a musical version of Shakespeare's The Taming of the Shrew. Here's the overture, John McGlynn and the London Sinfonietta.

composer and lyricist Cole Porter, who contributed so much to the great American songbook, there with his music. And Cole Porter, by the way, born on this date in 1893. That's the overture to Kiss Me, Kate. John McGlynn, the London Sinfonietta. I'm Dave Wagner with the music. We've got the early song from Three American Pieces, music of Lucas Foss with Itzhak Perlman here, and the Boston Symphony Orchestra and Seiji Ozawa.

Well, it's kind of more of a kind of a group project here. Itzhak Perm on the violinist, Jules Eskin playing the cello, the Boston Symphony, Seiji Ozawa, the early song from Three American Pieces by Lucas Voss. How early? Well, I mean, here, you know, before 8 o'clock in the morning. We've got music of Antonio Vivaldi, Allegro from the Flute Concerto in D Major, known as the Goldfinch. Eugenia Zuckerman playing the flute, Christian Schneider the mandolin, and the English Chamber Orchestra.

0: WRCJ FM and HD1 Detroit. Pinka Zuckerman, the English Chamber Orchestra, with his then wife Eugenia playing the flute, and Christian Schneider, the mandolinist, with the allegro from the Flute Concerto in D Major by Vivaldi, known as the Goldfinch Concerto. 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
1: 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Led by music director Yadir Benyamini, the program continues with Rachmaninoff's lush and deeply moving Second Symphony. A stunning season finale, June 11th through 13th at Orchestra Hall. 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
2: As a freelance harpist, I've spent decades crisscrossing Metro Detroit. I joke that my constant musical partners are John Lodge, Walter Reuther, and Edward Jeffries. 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

Julius Fuchuk wrote the music, famous for use as a circus march, The Entrance of the Gladiators. I think they always used to play this when the clown car came out. Julius Fuchuk wrote the music, and I wanted to play it today because it was on this date that P.T. Barnum starts his first circus tour in 1835. Well, the circus no longer tours, but we still have that great circus march, also subtitled Thunder and Blazes, the Royal Scottish National Orchestra, and Naimi Irvie. Good morning, I'm Dave Wagner. Tuesday morning, June the 2nd, it's Ticket Tuesday, and we'll be sharing tickets with you right here on the radio. Stay tuned for that. Also on the stage, besides P.T. Barnum Circus beginning its first tour, wedding bells for President Grover Cleveland. He marries Frances Folsom in the White House Blue Room while serving as the United States president. That was in 1886. And Ken Jennings begins his 74-day winning streak on the television game show Jeopardy on this date in 2004. Here's the festive overture by Dmitri Shostakovich.

Here's a name familiar to many Detroiters, Harry Bijan, leading the University of Illinois Symphonic Band in the festive overture Opus 6 by Dmitri Shostakovich. Henry Bijan actually began his career as a high school teacher, leading the bands at Cass Technical High School. Then was director of bands at Wayne State University, went to Michigan State University, and finally the University of Illinois, where he made a number of recordings with their symphonic band. Music of Michael Giacchino right now, and this is music from Rogue One, a Star Wars story from 2016. And we've got Tim Semenich leading the orchestra.

Music of one Gabriel Gloves with John Finicone playing the clarinet and Elisaveta Blumina playing the piano, the Sarabande and Allegro. 21 minutes after the hour of 8 o'clock on a Tuesday morning, going to be a warm day here in Detroit with temperatures reaching up, around 90 degrees? Is that right? Oof. Boy, I may have to go and buy one of those rotary fan thingies. All right, well, while I'm contemplating that, why don't you contemplate Ticket Tuesday? I mean, that's what we're all about today. And, coming up here very soon, beginning the Great Lakes Chamber Music Festival, which starts June 14th and runs through the 27th at the various locations here in Metro Detroit. We're going to allow you to choose which concert you would like to attend. And you can look at all of them on their website, greatlakeschambermusic.org. But it's all about Ticket Tuesday right now, and our telephone number here, 313-494-8635. 313-494-8635. Tickets to the Great Lakes Chamber Music Festival. And right now, we've got music of James Newton Howard from the classic movie Peter Pan. Here's Pete Anthony and the orchestra.

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I'm going to give tickets away right now. Here's a Berkshire Idyll for orchestra, music of Henry Balfour Gardiner, with the BBC National Orchestra of Wales and Rumen Gamba.

A Berkshire Lad, music of Henry Balfour Gardiner. That's a mouthful, isn't it? And we had Rumah Gamba and the BBC Philharmonic Orchestra. Congratulations to Wyatt in Harper Woods. He called us and receiving tickets here to the Great Lakes Chamber Music Festival, which begins June 14th. If you'd like some tickets too, hey, just call this number right now. We'll hand them out. 313-494-8635. Music next of Domenico Scarlatti. And this is a harpsichord sonata, sonata in E major. For this time around, arranged for two guitars, Alexander Lagoya and Ida Presti.

Domenico Scarlatti's music, played by Alexander LaGoya and Ida Presti, right here on the radio. Hey, we've been giving tickets away. This is fun. I always love to do this course every Tuesday. Good morning, Lamy in Ann Arbor. She's won tickets to the Great Lakes Chamber Music Festival. Yeah, they've got concerts all over the metropolitan Detroit area, including Carytown, too, if you're Ann Arbor resident. So I've still got one more pair of tickets to give away. To those concerts, Great Lakes Chamber Music Festival, which begins on the 14th of this month and runs through the 27th, and all different locations throughout the metro here. So there's probably something near you. 313-494-8635. Someone's going to get this last pair of tickets, which we will share right now out there in vacuum land, as we like to say. We have this music of Rachmaninoff, the Piano Concerto Number 2 in C minor, the finale here. Alexei Soltanov, the pianist, Maxim Shostakovich, and the London Symphony Orchestra on 90.9 FM.

cha-cha-cha. I love the cha-cha-cha-cha ending there. The Allegro Scherzando from the Piano Concerto No. 2 in C Minor. Music of Rachmaninoff, Alexei Soltanov, the pianist, the London Symphony Orchestra, and Maxim Shostakovich. We are giving tickets away on Ticket Tuesday. Hey, guess who's coming to play with the Detroit Symphony this Thursday, Friday, and Saturday? Yeah, Hilary Hahn is in town playing the Turkish Violin Concerto, the Concerto No. 5 by Mozart, also on the program, Symphony No. 2 in E Minor by Rachmaninoff. It's all coming together here Thursday, Friday, Saturday at Orchestra Hall. I've got tickets to share with you right now. 313-494-8635. 313-494-8635.

0: 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Hahn performs Mozart's brilliant violin concerto No. 5, a work filled with elegance, energy, and surprise. Led by music director Yadar Ben-Yamini, the program continues with Rachmaninoff's lush and deeply moving Second Symphony. 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
1: 1 minute after 9 o'clock, WRCJ FM and HD1 Detroit. Good morning, I'm Dave Wagner. Well, one more pair of tickets to give away to the Detroit Symphony Orchestra. Peter just mentioned the Hilary Hahn concert. Yeah, it's this weekend, Thursday, Friday, Saturday at Orchestra Hall. I've got one more pair of tickets, 313-494-8635. We begin here this hour with music of Johann Sebastian Bach.

Yep, the triple concerto there for flute, violin, keyboard, and orchestra, music of Johann Sebastian Bach, written sometime probably between 1729 and 1741, when Bach was running the Collegium Musicum concerts out of Zimmermann's Coffee House in Leipzig. How about that? Murray Pariah, the pianist, Jamie Martin, the flute player, and Kenneth Salito, the violinist, Academy of St. Martin in the Fields. 24 minutes after the hour of 9 o'clock, we've got music from the film The Light Between Oceans.

Music of Alexandre Desplat. That's music from The Light Between Oceans, a movie set in post-World War I Australia, starring Michael Fassbender and Alicia Vikander. Alexandre Desplat wrote the music, and we played it right here on the radio, 90.

0: 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Hi, Peter Wharf.
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0: I'm hoping that on our show, Two with the Works, we can eventually play some music by Guillaume Machaut. You know why?
1: Why?
0: Because Machaut must go on.
1: You help us to get the show on with your requests. 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
0: Yeah, don't let anybody on the radio nowadays, won't they? I mean, we're talking the bottom of the barrel here. Look forward to being with you Saturday and Sunday. And, yeah, we'll answer all of your questions, even if we don't have the correct answers. We will give an answer to your musical inquiries and, of course, play your favorite tunes. All right. Here's music from the incidental score for a play by Adam Olenschlager, Aladdin. Music here of Carl Nielsen, Esa-Pekka Salonen, and the Swedish Radio Symphony Orchestra.

Music from actually an incidental score for a play called Aladdin. Yes, we had three wishes, and we got the Swedish Radio Symphony Orchestra there, and Esa-Pekka Salonen. Going to be a warm one here today in Detroit, and maybe some thunderstorm activity moving in here. A high of around 85 degrees. Chance of rain, 80%. That means count on it for tomorrow's sunshine. Even warmer, high of around 92 degrees. Right now, in Detroit, 78 Fahrenheit, 26 Celsius. We've got music here of Edward Elgar.

0: The Pomp and Circumstance March number one. How many people have graduated to that music? Well, we had Edward Elgar's music here with the English Chamber Orchestra. And that concludes my time with you this morning. I'm Dave Wagner. And guess who is back from vacation? Well, you came back last week after a big road trip. Haley Taylor, hello.
1: Hello, Dave. How are you doing today?
0: I am great. So you actually did the Route 66 tour.
1: I did.
0: That is so cool.
1: It's the 100th anniversary this year, so I thought, why not? And I've done a lot of West Coast, East Coast, but not the middle states. So I felt like this was a good opportunity to hit those states.
0: And there's actually a number of guides now that you can... Right, you can follow.
1: You kind of have to have a guide because it's hard to follow the original road.
0: Yeah.
1: So it was really great to buy a guide to kind of make your way out there.
0: And all the, did you see anything like the old signs, like a Bermache signs?
1: Yes, it's the neon signs are still there. Some of the motels are not, but the neon signs for the motels are still there, and those signs are still beautiful, and also just like weird stuff on the side of the road, like a giant rocking chair. There's a huge pin that will be like in the middle of I think it was Oklahoma. There's a pin that marks the middle of where you are in Oklahoma. And then Muffler Man, I was telling you about this.
0: These giants
1: that used to advertise car, you know, places that are just available on the side of the road, which is really cool.
0: So Paul Bunyan is holding up like, you know, you're going to stop and eat somewhere if he's holding like a corned beef brisket.
1: Okay, there is a Muffler Man that holds a hot dog. He was my favorite one. And so it was really cool. It was really cool. Kitschy and kind of fun and a great way to see America.
0: Well, I'm glad you're back, and you're back with great music. And what are you starting with today?
1: Today, we're going to start with some Samuel Barber, Symphony No. 1, Opus 9.
0: Very cool. Haley Taylor on the radio right now. And Sandy, tell us what we're listening to.
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Samuel Barber was just 26 years old when he completed his first symphony, and he was already attracting international attention. Unlike the traditional four-movement symphony that he inherited from Beethoven and Brahms, Barber chose a different design. That entire symphony is in one single movement. He dedicated it to his lifelong friend and partner, the composer Giancarlo Monotti. The premiere took place in the States, but in Rome it was performed by an orchestra that's known today as the Orchestra Nationale of Santa Cecilia. And the work really helped to establish Barber with his international reputation and also really demonstrated what American composers could do. That was the Detroit Symphony Orchestra, conducted by Nami Arvey, performing music of Samuel Barber, his symphony number 1, Opus 9, to begin Midday Music. Again, good morning, and thanks so much for tuning in on this Tuesday. It's the 9th of June, listener-supported public radio. We're going to jump in immediately to Music of Handel. Up next, his Suite in G Minor.

Music of Handel, and although we often associate Handel with grand works like Messiah or his ceremonial music for kings and public celebrations, he also was a remarkable keyboard player. The suite that you just heard was published in the 1720s, and they were intended to be a part of addressing a problem. These unauthorized copies of his music were circulating throughout London. By publishing a collection himself, Handel hoped to establish his own versions of these works. That was Keith Jarrett performing today on the piano, not on the harpsichord, but a beautiful performance nonetheless. That was Handel's Suite in G minor. We'll continue on now to hear a concerto grosso. This is 1925. It's Ernest Bloch, who was teaching at the Cleveland Institute of Music when he faced a challenge. The school needed a substantial orchestral work that students could perform, and Bloch responded by composing his Concerto Grosso No. 1. Rather than writing in a purely modern style, he looked back to Baroque era, particularly the Concerto Grosso tradition associated with composers like Corelli and who we just heard Handel. So this is not an 18th century imitation. I think he really is combining historical inspiration with a 20th century sound. Today, we have the Seattle Symphony Orchestra with piano soloist Patricia Michelin joining the Gerard Schwartz on the podium. This is Bloch's Concerto Grosso No. 1.

0: Music of Ernest Bloch is Concerto Grosso No. 1 for strings, performed by the Seattle Symphony Orchestra, conducted by Gerard Schwartz. Written in 1925 for student musicians at the Cleveland Institute of Music, it became one of Bloch's most frequently performed works and really helped spark renewed interest in Baroque-inspired music. That's going to finish out the rest of this 10 o'clock hour, but we've got more great music on the way. We'll begin the 11 o'clock hour with some Tchaikovsky. We also have, of course, your box lunch at 12 o'clock, and midday music will be continuing on into the 1 o'clock hour with your midday Mozart, so stay tuned for that. Also, we've got a great program coming up for the soundtrack. I had a really fun time on this last week's episode covering the world of comedy. We talked about Monty Python and Pink Panther and one of my favorite films, Nacho Libre. If you missed that episode, you can check it out on our website, wrcjfm.org. 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Or you can catch the repeat episodes of the soundtrack air Saturday at 6 p.m. However, coming up this week, again, a new episode every Sunday. This is what's happening on the soundtrack. Coming up on the soundtrack, we explore the music of freedom, resistance, and survival through four powerful films centered on Black history and the legacy of Juneteenth. Music from Terrence Blanchard, Hans Zimmer, James Horner, and Quincy Jones. That's the soundtrack this week, Sunday nights at 6 p.m. on WRCJ.
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0: Just about 30 seconds to 11 o'clock. You're listening to Midday Music. I'm Haley Taylor, and we're going to start this hour with the music of Pyotr Tchaikovsky. Now, this is in 1887 when Tchaikovsky was asked to contribute to celebrations marking Mozart's opera Don Giovanni. He responded by composing something unusual, a tribute built entirely from music by Mozart. The resulting piece of music was Suite No. 4, known as Mozartiana. Really isn't a collection of original themes. Instead, Tchaikovsky selected lesser-known Mozart works and reimagined them for a 19th-century orchestra. We're going to hear the final movement here, which is Theme and Variations, music of Tchaikovsky, music of Mozart, really. It's the new Philharmonia Orchestra performing, conducted by Antal Doraty, Theme and Variations.

0: The theme and variations from Pyotr Tchaikovsky's Mozartiana, performed by Antal Doraty and the New Philharmonia Orchestra. That was completed in 1887, and that suite really stands as one composer's tribute to the musician he admired above all others, music of Mozart, but also music of Tchaikovsky. We have more Mozart on the way, of course, for your midday Mozart. That starts at 1 o'clock. But in the meantime, we have Dvorak on the way, so stay tuned.
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0: Few orchestral movements are as instantly recognizable as Dvorak's New World Symphony, specifically the Largo movement, which is what we're going to listen to today. Dvorak composed the symphony in the early 1890s while he was in New York serving as director of the National Conservatory of Music. He became fascinated by the question of what a distinctly American classical music sound would sound like. So that famous English horn melody at the opening of the Largo is often mistaken for a folk tune. But Dvorak composed it himself. Years later, one of his students adapted the melody into a song, Going Home, which helped to really create the misconception that it was traditional. This is original Dvorak, which you're going to hear now performed by the Chicago Symphony Orchestra, conducted by Raphael Kubelek. This is the Largo movement, Going Home, from the New World Symphony.

More than 130 years after its premiere, that movement remains one of the defining musical portraits of America, written by a visitor abroad. That was the Largo movement from the Dvorak Symphony No. 9, the New World Symphony, performed by Rafael Kubelek and the Chicago Symphony Orchestra. As we continue on, let's think about Edvard Grieg. Now, when you think about Edvard Grieg, you might think of Norwegian folk music, these lyrical piano pieces, or works like his piano concerto in Peer Gynt. The Seven Fugues reveal a different side of this composer, and that's what I've chosen today. Grieg wrote them around 1861, 1862, while studying at the Leipzig Conservatory. And like many conservatory students of the 19th century, he spent countless hours learning counterpoint and composition through the music of Bach. And so for many years, these fugues remained unpublished and largely unknown. They do offer a glimpse into Grieg's development before he discovered really that distinctly Norwegian sound. This is a composer inspired by Bach, aren't we all? At the piano today, Mikhail Pletnev, this is Grieg's Seven Fugues for Piano.

Written while Grieg was still a student in Leipzig, they reveal the rigorous training behind a composer. It's often celebrated for a Norwegian sound, but here we have a composer inspired by Bach. That was Edvard Grieg's Seven Fugues for Piano, performed by Mikhail Pletnev. Coming up next, as we wind down the hour, it's the work of Arnold Bax. This is a piece of music that was inspired by Bax visiting the coast of Cornwall. He found inspiration in one of Britain's most famous landmarks. Tintagel Castle sits dramatically on a rocky overlook of the Atlantic Ocean. For centuries, it had been associated with the legends of King Arthur, including King Arthur's birth and also the tale of Tristan and Isolde. Bax was captivated by the landscape and the mythology, and so he wrote a symphonic poem called Tintagel. It's not a literal retelling of any legend, but really an impression of the place. Here it is, performed by the Royal Scottish National Orchestra, conducted by David Lloyd Jones.

Inspired by the Cornish coastline and the legends of King Arthur, it remains one of Bax's most frequently performed works. That was Tintagel, performed by the David Lloyd-Jones directed Royal Scottish National Orchestra, the work of Arnold Bax, to finish out this hour. But stay tuned, we have your Box Lunch on the way here on WRCJ.

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0: 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Music from Terrence Blanchard, Hans Zimmer, James Horner, and Quincy Jones. That's the soundtrack this week. 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
0: It's just about 12 o'clock here. It looks like it's not terrible weather outside just yet, but it looks like we're going to get some storms and some rain into the afternoon, so be aware of that. Listen to Midday Music. I'm Haley Taylor. Again, it's Tuesday, the 9th of June, and we also have a Ticket Tuesday to work on today. So I have, how many do I have here? Four pairs of tickets to give away to a Lawn Pavilion event. It's Henry Ford America 250 Celebration. There will be a concert that plays for about 90 minutes from 8:30 to 10. It's, and again, the Lawn Pavilion. Attendees are encouraged to bring folding chairs or lawn blankets as seating is not provided. And the event is held whether rain or shine. It's a ticketed event held outside of typical hours of the Henry Ford. And it's not included in the general admission ticket price to go to the museum, but to be outside to hear this live concert as we celebrate America 250. It's a pretty cool event. We have four pairs of tickets, and you get to pick which day you'd like to go as the event takes place nightly from 5 to 10. That's 7-2 to 7-5. So you can pick either July 2nd or through July 5th, which day you'd like to go. I have four pairs of tickets to give away. The number is 313-494-8635. The phone lines are open. Good luck. And in the meantime, music of Your Box Lunch.

That was Bach's Prelude and Fugue in E flat major, written for organ and published in 1739. The fugue later acquired the nickname St. Anne because its opening theme resembles a hymn tune associated with St. Anne, though the similarity was probably coincidental. That's the Boston Symphony Orchestra, conducted by Seiji Uzawa, performing the orchestrated version of Bach's St. Anne Prelude and Fugue. That's your Bach's Lunch for the program today. Thanks so much for tuning in on this Tuesday. We're going to continue on with Musica Prokofiev. This is the classical symphony.

That was music from 1917 that Prokofiev wrote while much of Europe was consumed by war and Russia was moving toward revolution. But Prokofiev decided to look backwards in time. He asked a simple question: what kind of symphony might Haydn have written if he had lived in the 20th century? And that's the result, the Classical Symphony, music inspired by the classical era but written by a 20th century composer. Prokofiev's Symphony No. 1, performed by Nambi Arvi and the Scottish National Orchestra. As we continue on with the program, we have one of the most important musical friendships of Brahms's later life. It's a clarinet soloist, Richard Mühlfeld, who announced his plan to retire from performing. But Brahms heard him play soon afterward and was so impressed that he postponed his own plans to retire from composition to write music for him. That's where this piece comes in. Trio in A minor, I should say. We're going to hear the finale as it's performed here by clarinet soloist Joan Borras with colleagues. In the finale of Brahms' Trio in

0: The finale of Brahms's Trio in A Minor, performed by Joan Borras and the clarinet and friends along the way. It was one of the several masterpieces inspired by Bach's admiration for clarinet soloist Richard Mühlfeld. Oddly enough, they both were retiring at the same time, and they both brought each other out of retirement by writing and performing for each other. Music of Brahms on WRCJ. We have Balakirev on the way. So stay tuned.
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0: Mily Balakirev is often remembered as the leader of the Mighty Handful, the group of Russian composers that included Nikolai Rimsky-Korsakov, Borodin, Cesar Cui, and Modest Mussorgsky. But Balakirev was a formidable piano soloist, and many of his piano works demand extraordinary skill. This piece dates around 1900, and it belongs to a tradition of salon music that really flourished during the 19th century, very difficult to play. Today, this performance, performer makes it sound easy. It's Nicholas Walker performing Balakirev's Waltz No. 1 in G major.

written around 1900, it really reflects this tradition of virtuosic piano music, music that Balakirev helped sustain in Russian music. Milli Balakirev's Waltz No. 1 in G Major, performed by Nicholas Walker. From a Russian composer, now to Otto Nicolai, who is best known for a single opera, The Merry Wives of Windsor. But before that success, he was also pursuing a career as a conductor and a composer. The Symphony in D Major was completed in 1835, though audiences would have to wait a decade to hear it. The first performance finally took place in 1845, when Nicolai was serving as the music director of the Vienna Court Opera. You'll hear it now as it's performed by the South Westphalian Philharmonic Orchestra, conducted by David Stern. This is the finale of Nicolai's Symphony No. 2 in D Major.

0: Although Otto Nicolai's fame rests largely on his opera The Merry Wives of Windsor, works like that one really remind us of his broader contribution to 19th century musical life. That was the finale to Nicolai's Symphony No. 2 in D major, performed by David Stern and the South Westphalian Philharmonic Orchestra. If you can believe it, that is the 12 o'clock hour all wrapped up, and that means we have your midday Mozart on the way, so stay tuned to hear a concerto for flute and harp.
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1: I'm Hilly Taylor. It's Midday Music, and it's time for Midday Mozart. Now, Mozart wrote only one work for the unusual combination of flute and harp, but he did so because of a commission he received while living in Paris. The commissioner was a duke, an accomplished amateur flute soloist whose daughter played the harp. So Mozart was hired to teach the daughter composition and eventually wrote this concerto for father and daughter to perform together. Today we have James Galway on the flute, Marissa Robles on the harp, and Michael Tilson Thomas conducting the London Mozart Symphony Orchestra in Mozart's Andantino from his concerto for flute and harp.

0: a work born from a Parisian commission in 1778. The Adantino from Mozart's Concerto for Flute and Harp, performed by James Galway, Marisa Robles, and London Symphony Orchestra, conducted by Michael Tilson Thomas. In just a moment, we'll continue on with music of Claude Debussy. Let's see what else we have on the schedule today. We also have a really interesting Japanese composer coming up. We also have Carl Nielsen, so stay tuned here on WRCJ.
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0: Claude Debussy's first book of preludes includes a musical postcard from southern Italy. The hills of Anacapri refer to a town on the island of Capri, overlooking the Bay of Naples. Debussy had visited Italy as a young man, and although he left no detailed explanation of this piece, I think we can connect that bright sunset, those distant bells, and the lively street music with that trip to Capri. Today, though, we have an interesting performance. It was originally composed for solo piano, but between 2001 and 2006, the Halle Orchestra and Sir Mark Elder commissioned British composer Colin Matthews to orchestrate all 24 of Debussy's preludes. So that's what we're going to hear, the orchestrated version of The Hills of Anacapri. This is the work of Debussy.

The Hills of Anacapri from Claude Debussy's Preludes, heard in Colin Matthews' orchestration and performed by Sir Mark Elder and the Halle Orchestra. Part of a completed project from 2001 all the way to 2006, giving orchestral life to all 24 of Claude Debussy's piano preludes. As I mentioned earlier, we're going to turn to one of Japan's most frequently performed contemporary composers, Takashi Yokomitsu. Born in 1953, he came of age during a period when many composers were embracing experimental styles. Yoshimitsu took a different path, drawing inspiration from birdsong, jazz, rock, minimalism, and classical music. So this belongs to that same series of work, inspired by one idea, a mobile sculpture, object suspended in space. This is called Dream Colored Mobile 2. It's performed today by the Manchester Camerata. This is music of Takashi Yoshimatsu.

Music of Takashi Yoshimatsu, performing Dream Colored Mobile 2, performed by Joe Houghton in the Manchester Camerata. An example of Yoshimatsu's distinctive blend of contemporary and lyrical styles. And you heard it here on Midday Music, WRCJ. Next, music of Carl Nielsen, who found inspiration for his second symphony in an unlikely place, a tavern. While visiting a country inn, he noticed a humorous print depicting the four classical temperaments. The idea dates back to ancient medicine, which suggests that human personalities could be grouped into these four basic types. Nielsen immediately saw musical possibilities. Rather than writing a programmatic story, he created four movements, each exploring each of these temperaments. So you've got like a psychological and symphonic argument here. This is Esa-Pekka Salonen conducting the Swedish Radio Symphony Orchestra and Carl Nielsen Symphony No. 2, The Four Temperaments.

0: Inspired by a comical tavern print, Carl Nielsen transformed an old theory of human personality into one of the most distinctive symphonies of the early 20th century. That was Symphony No. 2, The Four Temperaments, performed by Esa-Pekka Salonen and the Swedish Radio Symphony Orchestra. And that's going to do it for the program today. I'm Haley Taylor. Thanks so much for tuning in and making Midday Music a part of your Tuesday. It's the 9th of June, listener-supported public radio. We've got Peter Wharf with your Drive Time Elixir coming up next, but tune in again for your Midday Music, a program that joins you every single weekday from 10 a.m. to 2 p.m. here on WRCJ.
1: 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Led by music director Yadir Ben-Yamini, the program continues with Rachmaninoff's lush and deeply moving Second Symphony. A stunning season finale, June 11th through 13th at Orchestra Hall. 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
1: 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Welcome to your Tuesday Drive Time Elixir. Peter Worf here with Gustav Mahler later this hour. Some Beethoven and Joaquin Turina's music begins our show today. We have three solid gold classic recordings for you. Leonard Bernstein and the New York Philharmonic from the 1960s, and the big revival moment of Gustav Mahler's music, thanks to Leonard Bernstein. A superstar trio to play Beethoven in a few minutes, like I said. We're going to hear one of the piano trios from pianist Daniel Barenboim, cellist Jacqueline Dupre, and violinist Pinchas Zukerman. And we begin with Alicia Della Rocca and this classic recording with the London Philharmonic of the miniature piano concerto, the Symphonic Rhapsody by Joaquin Turina.

0: She played it all, of course, but music of her native Spain was her specialty. I'm talking about the Barcelona-born pianist, Alicia de la Roca, and that classic recording with the London Philharmonic, the Symphonic Rhapsody by Joaquin Turina, on listener-supported WRCJ-FM and HD1 Detroit.
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0: WRCJFM, your Tuesday Drive Time Elixir. Peter Wharf here with the second of our trio of vintage recordings this hour. And in fact, this music is a trio. It's a piano trio, piano, violin, cello, the usual instrumentation when you think of a piano trio. But it's a superstar trio in this performance with violinist Pinchas Zukerman and his friends Daniel Barenboim at the piano keyboard and cellist Jacqueline Dupre. It's published as the Opus 1 of Beethoven, but it's certainly not the first piece of music he ever composed, as I'm sure you'll detect in this performance of the third of the Opus 1 piano trios, Beethoven on WRCJ-FM.

Trees Are Wild. In this first hour of your afternoon music and drive time elixir for Tuesday, we have three classic recordings to make up this hour of the show. We had Alicia De La Rocca. That was violinist Pinka Zukerman, pianist Daniel Barenboim, cellist Jacqueline Dupre with the third piano trio by Beethoven. And here's another third movement of the third symphony by Gustav Mahler. And I said this completes the hat trick of vintage recordings this hour. This is from those 1960 years of the Gustav Mahler revival by Leonard Bernstein and the New York Philharmonic. Manhattan Center, New York City, April 1961. Mahler Third Movement.

0: Third of three classic recordings in this first hour of today's afternoon music in Drive Time Elixir. That was the third movement of the Mahler Third Symphony. And like I said, threes are wild this hour. Showcasing John Ware, who was the highly respected co-principal trumpet of the New York Philharmonic, performing for the orchestra for four decades. He joined right after World War II, 1948, and played alongside for a long part of that time, alongside the legendary conductor Leonard Bernstein, who led that performance. And that's probably the best-known recording that the two made together. 1961, Leonard Bernstein, New York Philharmonic, John Ware on the post-horn solo of the Mahler Third Symphony, the iconic solo considered to be one of the most challenging in the entire repertoire for the instrument. John Ware played it flawlessly in that recording, Manhattan Center, April 1961. On 90.9 WRCJ FM and HD1 Detroit.
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Drive Time Elixir for Tuesday. Welcome to the show. I'm Peter Wirf with some Brahms, some Vivaldi, some Handel, and much more later this hour. We start off with the composer who was most famous for a single work, although I wouldn't call Otto Nicolai a one-hit wonder. He wrote tons of operas and operettas, but The Merry Wives of Windsor is his most famous. He wrote symphonies, too. That's the third movement scherzo from the Second Symphony by Otto Nicolai here on WRCJ-FM. Here she is. She's arrived, and here's her walk-up music to home plate. Queen of Sheba here with the music of George Frederick Handel.

Solomon is the brilliant oratorio. The arrival of the Queen of Sheba is one of the big moments. And the ensemble was the Canadian Brass here on WRCJ-FM's Drive Time Elixir. I'm Peter Wharf. Vivaldi in just a few minutes after this piano intermezzo by Brahms, pianist is Robert Silverman.

Some of Brahms's last music leans towards his most introspective, and in some of these pieces, it's just solo piano. That's the Opus 119 collection, one of his final compositions. Robert Silverman, the pianist on WRCJ-FM. Rachel Barton Pine sets down her modern violin to pick up the older instrument called the viola d'amour. Music of, or an instrument from the time of Bach and Handel, Telemann, and Antonio Vivaldi. Vivaldi composed this concerto for the viola d'amour. Rachel Barton Pine with the ensemble Ars Antiqua.

Rachel Barton Pine, the Chicago-based violinist, records for the Chicago-based label called CD Recordings, and that was one of the collection, with Ars Antigua, the ensemble, accompanying Rachel Barton Pine, who played the Viola d'Amour, Antonio Vivaldi's concerto on WRCJ-FM. Back to 2008 now for the James Newton Howard score from the Batman film, The Dark Knight.

0: Christian Bale was Batman in the 2008 release The Dark Knight, Heath Ledger as the Joker. And the score was a collaboration, too, the music of Hans Zimmer and James Newton Howard. 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
1: 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Hahn performs Mozart's brilliant violin concerto No. 5, a work filled with elegance, energy, and surprise. Led by music director Yadir Benyamini, the program continues with Rachmaninoff's lush and deeply moving Second Symphony. A stunning season finale, June 11th through 13th at Orchestra Hall. Tickets and more information, dso.org.
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0: It's Dave and Bill McLaughlin on the corners. Dave's on first with the morning show, 5 until 10 o'clock, and then Bill's over there on third, end of the day, with Exploring Music, 6 to 7 p.m. See where I'm going with this? This is our station softball team infield, Dave and Bill. And then it's me and Haley in the middle. 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And that's where we are here on the Midday Music Show until 6. But Haley's also here on the weekends with our movie music show, The Soundtrack. 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

That's the lyric overture by Armas Yarnefelt, who lived late 19th century, well into the 20th century, though, 1869 to 1958. The Gavla Symphony Orchestra, way to go with that world premiere recording of Yarnefelt's lyric overture. Gavla, fine symphony orchestra there, about 100 miles or so north-northwest of the capital, Stockholm. So that would be like, you know, Saginaw to Detroit-ish. Gavla, Sweden, with that Yarnefelt piece on WRCJ-FM. Did I mention it was a world premiere recording? Yeah, it was. Jose Montone's music, his air, based on the famous air by Johann Sebastian Bach, and he's going to play it on his guitar.

The José Luis Montón arrangement of The Famous Air by Johann Sebastian Bach. And that was the arranger on his guitar, José Luis Montón on WRCJ-FM. Here we are next, smack in the middle of the line of symphonies by Peter Tchaikovsky, pretty much in the middle. This one falls between the most popular 4th and 5th symphonies. It's the dramatic symphony called the Manfred Symphony by Peter Tchaikovsky. We're going to hear the second movement in this classic Eugene Gussin's London Symphony Orchestra performance.

0: Second movement, Scherzo Waltz from the lesser heard Manfred Symphony by Peter Tchaikovsky, which comes between the fourth and fifth symphonies. Not as often performed, but well worth a listen. I think it was performed by the DSO a couple of years ago. And that was the London Symphony Orchestra with Sir Eugene Gussens in charge of that performance here on the Drive Time Elixir on listener-supported WRCJ-FM and HD1 Detroit.
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The joyous sounds of the Carnival Overture by Antonín Dvořák. That's definitely his party piece. Opus 92 in the lineup of overtures called the Nature, Life, and Love series. And like I said, that's the life of the party. Tony D with Zubin Mehta and the New York Philharmonic in that classic recording, Avery Fisher Hall, in 1989. I'm Peter Wharf. Welcome to the Tuesday Drive Time Elixir. Here's guitarist Pepe Romero with the Academy of St. Martin in the Fields to play some Mozart.

That lyrical Mozart adagio was maybe going to be another middle movement for the fifth violin concerto by Mozart, but he went another direction with that piece. But that's the standalone adagio, in this case for guitar and orchestra, in the arrangement and performance by Pepe Romero, Academy of St. Martin of the Fields here on WRCJ-FM. Speaking of the Mozart 5, Fifth Violin Concerto, Hilary Hahn's going to play that this week at the DSO at Orchestra Hall. So you might want to check that out. More information at dso.org. Nelson Frere next. This classic recording of some of the Brahms piano waltzes.

James Oswald, the Scottish composer who was really kind of a big shot. He lived from 1710 until 1769. Scottish composer, arranger, cellist, music publisher who got the gig as chamber composer for King George III of England, who you also may have heard of, wrote and published many Scottish folk tunes. That was one of them, played by flutist Alison Melville with harpsichordist Michael Jarvis on WRCJ. Let's get down with the hoedown from Rodeo by Aaron Copland. It's Antal Jurati in the Minneapolis Symphony.

Before he came here to Detroit to be our orchestra's music director, Antal Durati was music director of the National Symphony Orchestra, and before that, the Minneapolis Symphony. 1957 vintage, that Durati recording of Aaron Copland's Hoedown on WRCJ.

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Malcolm Arnold is famous for his film scores and for music that he composed for the concert hall, all about places all around the British Isles. That was his Opus 31 Sussex Overture, the BBC Philharmonic on WRCJ. Pianist Jean-Yves Thibaudet up next with Eric Satie.

Jean-Yves Thibaudet playing music of Eric Satie on 90.9 FM. He shows up here at Orchestra Hall pretty often to play with the Detroit Symphony Orchestra, but Michigan is going to be pretty much flyover country for Jean-Yves Thibaudet this summer. He's in Chicago this week to play with the CSO. Then you can wave at him as he flies over us to Switzerland. To play in Bern, Switzerland in a couple of weeks. He's going to stay over there for a little while, head over to the Czech Republic to play with the Czech Philharmonic. And then he just zooms right over us, right again, in about a month for a recital with violinist Ray Chen. They're going to play some tunes and sip some wine in Napa, California. Sounds like a pretty good gig. And then it's coast to coast again, California to the Tanglewood Festival in western Massachusetts for Jean-Yves Thibaudet. Mahler next. We're going to go back to one of his symphonies. We heard some of the third earlier. Here's the mighty fifth, Rondo Finale. Again, Leonard Bernstein, the New York Philharmonic.

0: Mahler 5, Movement 5, the finale. Leonard Bernstein, the New York Philharmonic on WRCJ.
1: 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Hahn performs Mozart's brilliant violin concerto No. 5, a work filled with elegance, energy, and surprise. Led by music director Yadir Benyamini, the program continues with Rachmaninoff's lush and deeply moving Second Symphony. A stunning season finale, June 11th through 13th at Orchestra Hall. Tickets and more information, dso.org.
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WRCJ-FM with Felix Mendelssohn's music, which was kind of alpha and omega for his musical life. He wrote a suite of music inspired by Shakespeare's Midsummer Night's Dream. The later movements were composed later in his career, but here we are at the very beginning of Felix Mendelssohn's brilliant musical life. He's just 16 years old when he composes the beginning, the overture to A Midsummer Night's Dream, and that was it from the Chicago Symphony Orchestra here on WRCJ-FM's Drive Time Elixir. Danish Radio Symphony Orchestra next, with maybe the most important Danish composer of the late 1800s, early 1900s. It's the music of Carl Nielsen.

a folk tune and a dance back to back now in this hour of our Drive Time Elixir. That was the Danish folk tune arrangement by Carl Nielsen from that performance by Herbert Blumstedt, who was just here conducting the Mahler Ninth Symphony. He was there with the Danish Radio Symphony Orchestra. That takes us to this dance for two guitars by Orazio Salinas, Paco Peña with John Williams.

artists of the Detroit Symphony Orchestra. He was here in the 1990s and early 2000s as our music director. And that was Järvi and the DSO with the third movement scherzo from the second suite for orchestra by Peter Tchaikovsky on WRCJ-FM. Let's head across the lake, Lake Michigan, that is, and land in Chicago for the CSO and Sir George Schulte. This is the finale from Beethoven's Fourth.

0: From their complete Beethoven Symphony collection, Sir George Schulte, the Chicago Symphony Orchestra, and the last movement, number 4 from Beethoven's Symphony number 4 on WRCJ.
1: 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This Saturday, June 6th at 4 p.m. at First Presbyterian Church at 600 North Grady Road in Dearborn. It's free and open to the public.
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couple of giants from American musical theater and the American popular songbook. That's the overture to the 1933 show by George Gershwin called Let 'Em Eat Cake. And it was the Buffalo Philharmonic performing there. Now a Cole Porter song from the King Singers.

The Kingsingers with the iconic World War II era song, 1944, Cole Porter composition, Every Time We Say Goodbye. We'll say goodbye on today's Drive Time Elixir, this last composition by Antonio Vivaldi.

Pinchas Zukerman played the violin and conducted the English Chamber Orchestra in that performance of some of the Autumn Concerto from the Four Seasons. Music by Antonio Vivaldi to wrap up today's Drive Time Elixir. Thanks for listening. I'm Peter Wharf. Stay tuned for Bill McLaughlin with Exploring Music. He's next on 90.9.

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1: Hi there, and welcome to Exploring Music. It's Bill McLaughlin here, and we have a wonderful week in which we are endeavoring to listen to as much as we can of string quartets of Haydn and Mozart. So let's start right in where we left off yesterday. Haydn's about 37, 38 years old, and he seems like a child at play in the fields of the Lord. Let's hear just the opening of the final movement of the quartet number 16 in A major, opus 9, number 6. Here's Haydn in a rondo mode.

So there's Haydn at the age of 38 or so, having a ball. Typical Haydn rondo sound, isn't it? It's lively music, maybe even athletic. And there's a great deal of symmetry and proportion in it. In fact, all of the phrases we're hearing are 4 measures long, so it's a kind of proportion similar to the way the Parthenon is built. That's one of the reasons that critics in the 19th century, long after Haydn and Mozart are gone, referred to the music of these two composers as classic. It's classical music. Let's listen to just the first 20 seconds or so of this again, and I'll count along with the performance as best I can. It's all 4-measure phrases. Here we go. 1, 2, 3, 4. 1, 2, 3, 4. 1, 2, 3. Something different, but 1, 2, 3.

Okay, we'll fade out of that. That sort of four-square writing is very typical of Haydn in dance pieces, especially in a rondo form. But it's far from the only way that he was constructing music in the 1770s. He was very inventive. Let's look at the C minor quartet that comes from just around this time. And here we see him write two measure phrases, a sort of additive way of making a piece. And curiously enough, there's a premonition here of Mozart's G minor. Let me play you a little of the violin part.

I play. It's almost irresistible, isn't it? We wanted to go. But that's Mozart's G minor symphony, which is about another 15 years or so in the future. Okay, let's add in the other three parts to the first violin part. And just for fun, let's have it played by the string quartet, which is supposed to play it. Here's the finale of Haydn's Quartet in C minor, Opus 17, number 4.

Boy, that's a terrific performance from the Angelus Quartet. I keep coming back to this complete Haydn Quartet series that they did, which won the Grammy back in 2001. We heard the finale of Haydn's Quartet in C minor, Opus 17, number 4. And there are some pieces from Haydn just in this period that are so unusual. I had a hardest time figuring out where they came from. It didn't seem like Austrian classical music, which was, of course, his background. And then I was out at the Ravinia Festival near Chicago, and I heard the Juilliard Quartet play a program of Opus 20 quartets of Joseph Haydn. After that program, I talked with the two Joels, Joel Smirnoff, the first violinist, and Joel Krasnick, the cellist, and they said, this is music influenced by Vivaldi. And I must have looked like I thought they were crazy. He said, no, no, you know that Vivaldi came to Vienna in the 1740s. In fact, Haydn, when he was still a choir boy, was present at Vivaldi's funeral in 1748. And there's a big influence from Vivaldi in some of the minor key pieces, especially of Haydn, that were written, say, for 10 or 15 years after that period. Take, for example, the Quartet in G minor, was 20 number 3 from this set. That first movement, it makes you anxious. Everything's not quite where you expect it to be. It took me a little while to figure out what it was that was bothering me. I had to count phrase lengths. 4-measure phrase, then a 3-measure phrase, and 4, then 3. Okay, 7's a lucky number. But when you put things together like that, the rhythm is upsetting. We've only got 2 feet. We want a 4-measure phrase and another 4-measure phrase. Not a 3. It's jumpy. And then when we get to the finale, there's this nervous energy, and it suddenly stops in the 4th measure. Let's hear 2 movements from the Quartet in G minor, Opus 20, number 3. The first movement, and then the finale, which is marked Allegro di molto.

Isn't that astonishing music? And I'm inclined to agree with the opinion of the Juilliard Quartet. I hear the influence of Vivaldi in those two quartet movements from Joseph Haydn. We heard the opening and final movements of the Haydn Quartet in G minor, Opus 20, number 3. That was Cantor Mosaïque in that performance. And Bill Sigmund, would you play first just the first phrase of the last movement? Watch what he does here. It comes to a dead stop right there in the fourth measure. And we're set up to expect continuation of the pattern. We expect ba da ba ba ba ba bum, ba da ba ba ba ba ba. Let's hear it again.

regular way, it's unnerving a little. I think that influence comes from Vivaldi. I think the Juilliard guys are right. But let's take a very different tone of voice and character from Haydn. Just at the same time, there's a C major quartet from the same set, which opens with the most broad, noble theme in the cello. I love this tune. Let me play a little of this at the piano. The cello in its most heroic register, starting on a G up to a C. Listen. That's heroic, isn't it? And it goes up from this G to here. It's kind of a bugle tune in a way. And then Haydn has great fun with it. He extends the fanfare, makes it even more of a bugle tune by rollicking back and forth between a G and an E. And then it almost feels as if the character of the cellist says, "Oh, sorry, was that a little too brash, Your Highness? Maybe I'll just back out of here." "Yes, I'll be on my way, sir." Listen to those two bits again. I'll play the whole thing now. Here comes the fanfare. And the retreat. And the violins. Isn't that a fantastic piece? Let's listen to this first movement of the C major quartet. This is a wonderful English ensemble, the Lindsay Quartet. Quartet in C major, opus 20, number 2.

That's a noble performance by the Lindsay Quartet. Music of Joseph Haydn, the string quartet number 25 in C major, opus 20, number 2. We heard just the first movement with the great cello theme at the opening. And this quartet has a fantastic last movement, very learned in the 18th century phrase. It's a fugue on four subjects.

0: Johann Sebastian Bach had been in his grave in Leipzig for almost 25 years when that piece was published. We just heard the finale of Haydn's String Quartet No. 25 in C major, Opus 20, No. 2. Beautiful performance from the Lindsay Quartet. And the reason that I'm bringing up the great composer from Leipzig, J.S. Bach, is that here is Haydn, who's a classical composer, who's writing a fugue. And not only a fugue, but a very complicated fugue with four separate tunes, four separate subjects. It demonstrates an astonishing grasp of counterpoint. You're tuned into Exploring Music, and this week we are listening to string quartets of Franz Joseph Haydn and Wolfgang Amadeus Mozart. 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
0: Okay, we're in the middle of our second day of quartets of Haydn and Mozart, and so far we haven't listened to one complete quartet, so it's time to do that. There's a wonderful quartet which Haydn composed around 1781 or 2, which is just around the time that he met Mozart. It has a great nickname, The Bird, and I would say by the third measure, you'll know why. Here's the string quartet in C major, Opus 33, number 3, with the Solomon Quartet, a wonderful quartet of English players led by the great violinist Simon Standage. The piece is in four movements, the lively Bird movement, which is the Allegro. The second movement marks Scherzando, which is marked to be played sotto voce, very softly throughout. A beautiful slow movement in F major, the Adagio, and the finale, a Rondo,

The Quartet in C Major, Opus 33, number 3, nicknamed the Bird. The Solomon Quartet, which we heard in this performance, takes the name of Johann Peter Solomon, a German-born violinist who came to London in 1781 to play at Covent Garden and became an impresario. He brought Franz Joseph Haydn to London twice in the 1790s and also lived long enough to conduct the very first concert of the London Philharmonic in 1813. So here's a salute to Johann Peter Solomon and, of course, Franz Joseph Haydn. Tomorrow's show, we're going to get to meet Mozart. Let's see, the piece we just heard was written right around the time that Haydn and Mozart really got to be close friends, the early 1780s. But we're going to start tomorrow's show considerably earlier. March 15th, 1770, Mozart was 14 years old on tour in Italy, just outside Milan, when he sat down with his father one night and wrote a string quartet, the String Quartet No. 1. We'll hear that tomorrow and a good deal more. Hope you can join us. See you tomorrow.

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Our production assistants are Eric Oplin, Adela Skoronsky, and Weston Williams. Rebecca Neistat is the WFMT production and syndication manager. 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I'm Bill McLaughlin. 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

Canadian vocalist Katie George from her album called Hello, How Are You? That's her original, called Just My Luck. Katie with Anthony D'Alessandro at the piano, Thomas Hainback on bass, and drummer Jacob Wutz opening this jazz hour. Hey, how are you? I'm John Hill. I'll be your host

guitarist Dr. Kenny Burrell with the Los Angeles Jazz Orchestra Unlimited, a tune written by the great composer and arranger Richard Evans, Solero, featuring Scott Mayo on tenor sax and drummer Clayton Cameron. Unlimited One, the name of the album for Kenny Burrell and the L.A. Jazz Orchestra Unlimited, preceded by Yvonne Leans from his album called My Heart Speaks. That was a tune titled Congada Blues. Congada referring to a ceremonial religious dance that enslaved Africans took to Brazil in the 17th century. Yvonne here with Josh Nelson at the piano, Brazilian guitarist Leo Amoedo, bassist Carlitos Del Puerto, and Brazilian drummer Mauricio Zottarelli. Yvonne Leans from his album My Heart Speaks. We opened that set with the Latin side of McCoy Tyner, trombonist Conrad Herwig leading his band through another set of Latinized compositions, this time by the great pianist McCoy Tyner. McCoy's tune Walk Spirit, Talk Spirit, featuring the marvelous Eddie Palmieri at the piano, with saxophonist Craig Handy, trumpeter Bill Norris. Ruben Rodriguez was the bassist, Robbie Amin on drums, and percussionist Camilo Molina. We're listening to jazz. I'm John Hill. And here are the Nat King Cole Trio and Friends.

The Midnight Sun Will Never Set, a Quincy Jones tune, performed by Phil Woods, his quintet plus four, Nonet he put together, to do this album titled This Is How I Feel About Quincy Jones, an album of Q's music, arranged by Phil Woods, with Brian Lynch on trumpet, Bill Charlap at the piano, Steve Gilmore, and Bill Goodwin, his longtime bassist and drummer, respectively. Tom Hamilton was the tenor saxophonist, alto saxophonist, Phil Woods. That song, I believe, was used on an old television program. Toward the end, they'd have this epilogue. Some detective, I seem to remember. And The Midnight Sun Will Never Set, they used Quincy Jones. Hope he got his royalties on that score. Preceded by the Danny Jonocucci Big Band doing a Tad Dameron tune called Lady Bird. Yeah, it did sound familiar, didn't it? Featuring Chris Oates on alto saxophone, Bruce Harris playing trumpet, Danny Jonocucci, also a trumpet player and band leader. The album is called A Decade, the Danny Jonocucci Big Band. And opening the set, the great George Benson. George Benson with the Robert Farnon Orchestra. George looks pretty good entering his 80s, by the way. He looks great. George, from an album called Dreams Do Come True, George Benson with the Robert Farnon Orchestra. One Goodbye, opening that set. We're listening to jazz.

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0: Music from vocalist Ledisi and the Count Basie Orchestra. Ledisi, one of several blues-based vocalists on this album called the Count Basie Orchestra, swings the blues. And she was swinging Evil Gal Blues, kind of a answer to Billy Higgins and his impassioned overtures towards a young lady on the song Slow Drag, which opened that set. It's from an album by trumpeter Donald Byrd, and that's the title track, with Sonny Red there on saxophone. Cedar Walton was the pianist, bassist Walter Booker, and vocalist and drummer Billy Higgins. Donald Byrd from 1967. I'm John Hill, thanking you for listening this Jazz Hour and reminding you that if you have any comments, questions, or suggestions, we'd like to know. 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I'll see you later.
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